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16: For the ninth year in a row, Finland has been named the happiest country in the world. That's according to the World Happiness Report put out every year by the Wellbeing Research Center at the University of Oxford in the UK. Two other Nordic nations, Iceland and Denmark, came in at numbers 2 and 3. Now, having spent quite a bit of time in these countries over my 2.5 decades as a journalist, I can tell you that this is not at all that surprising. There's an entirely different way of thinking in these countries. We before me, you might say. In other words, the mentality is less adversarial and much more, we're all in this together. One other interesting thing that came up was that no matter where someone lived, the more time they spent on social media, the less happy they were. Want to smile? It's simple. Put your phone away for a bit. I'm Dr. Sanjay Gupta, helping you live a better life.
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10: A better life with Dr. Sanjay Gupta.
11: Heart disease is still the leading cause of death here in the United States and around the world. But what if there was something you could do earlier in life to reduce the odds of becoming a statistic? Well, here in the United States, tens of millions of adults already take a statin to lower their cholesterol. But new guidance put out by the American College of Cardiology and the American Heart Association now emphasize that treating high cholesterol sooner could significantly reduce a person's lifetime risk of heart attack or stroke. How early are we talking? In your 30s, believe it or not. Of course, you need to talk to your doctor about whether statins are right for you, but you should know that the evidence is really starting to stack up that shows the earlier you get a jump on reducing lifelong exposure to plaque-causing lipids and lipoproteins, the better the odds are going to be for you. Make sure you get your cholesterol checked. That's the first step. I'm Dr. Sanjay Gupta, helping you live a better life.
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5: Eating a healthy diet is not only good for you physically, it can also keep your brain sharp as you age. According to a new study out of China, people who most closely followed the MIND diet slowed aging in key structures inside their brains by more than 2 years. The MIND diet is a combination of the Mediterranean diet, which we talk a lot about, and the DASH diet, which stands for Dietary Approaches to Stop Hypertension. All three of these diets are similar, but the MIND diet puts more of an emphasis on berries, beans, leafy green vegetables, fish, poultry, whole grains, olive oil, and nuts. You're not going to eat foods with a lot of saturated fat. We're talking cheese, butter, red meat, or anything fried. You really don't have to eat like this 100% of the time. That's the key. Just do the best that you can. I'm Dr. Sanjay Gupta, helping you live a better life.
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0: things to work on, though, this summer from a basketball standpoint. That, to me, is what the conversation should be focused on. But instead, everyone's made it about his character. Have we ever seen a guy go from hero to villain as quickly as one Victor Wembanyama? 310-840-4910. How has your perception changed of one Victor Wembanyama? We'll take your calls on that. Plus, we'll get back into the National Football League coming up in the final hour next.
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11: Heart disease is still the leading cause of death here in the United States and around the world. But what if there was something you could do earlier in life to reduce the odds of becoming a statistic? Well, here in the United States, tens of millions of adults already take a statin to lower their cholesterol. But new guidance put out by the American College of Cardiology and the American Heart Association now emphasize that treating high cholesterol sooner could significantly reduce a person's lifetime risk of heart attack or stroke. How early are we talking? in your 30s.

0: believe it or not. Of course, you need to talk to your doctor about whether statins are right for you, but you should know that the evidence is really starting to stack up that shows the earlier you get a jump on reducing lifelong exposure to plaque-causing lipids and lipoproteins, the better the odds are going to be for you. Make sure you get your cholesterol checked. That's the first step. I'm Dr. Sanjay Gupta, helping you live a better life.
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17: A better life with Dr. Sanjay Gupta.
18: Heart disease is still the leading cause of death here in the United States and around the world. But what if there was something you could do earlier in life to reduce the odds of becoming a statistic? Well, here in the United States, tens of millions of adults already take a statin to lower their cholesterol. But new guidance put out by the American College of Cardiology and the American Heart Association now emphasize that treating high cholesterol sooner could significantly reduce a person's lifetime risk of heart attack or stroke. How early are we talking? In your 30s, believe it or not. Of course, you need to talk to your doctor about whether statins are right for you, but you should know that the evidence is really starting to stack up that shows the earlier you get a jump on reducing lifelong exposure to plaque-causing lipids and lipoproteins, the better the odds are going to be for you. Make sure you get your cholesterol checked. That's the first step. I'm Dr. Sanjay Gupta, helping you live a better life.
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7: A better life with Dr. Sanjay Gupta.
8: More and more people are using magnesium supplements to help them sleep. But are they safe? And do they really work? Well, first, let's talk about actual magnesium. That's an essential mineral that is needed for more than 300 different processes in the body, according to one dietitian. And most people get enough of it simply from the foods they eat. Now, if you're not getting enough, there are a few different types of supplements you can try. But as always, you should talk to your doctor before starting any new medication or supplement, whether it's prescription or over-the-counter. Now, when it comes to the science, we looked into this, and I gotta say, there's not a lot of strong evidence that magnesium supplements will actually help you sleep. They might help you manage pain, they might help you lower your stress levels, or work to get your muscles to relax. And maybe it's those things then that help you get some better sleep. I'm Dr. Sanjay Gupta, helping you live a better life.
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0: Patriots draft update and an update on the SEC opponents for the women's basketball team this year, including the ultimate question, right? Are you getting LSU twice? Are you seeing Texas twice again? Well, we'll have that answer for you for today's morning meeting.
1: Good morning. Good
2: morning. Good morning.
1: Repeat after me.
2: Repeat after me.
1: Today will be an awesome day.
0: Yeah, it will.

0: And we have, maybe not the full schedule, but we have the opponents in the SEC for South Carolina. Before we get to that, I'll update you on our College World Series team draft, which we did on Friday, on the day that the College World Series started. And it was a pretty simple scoring format, right? Myself, Preston, and Jen, we all drafted two teams each. And for the teams that you draft, a win by that one of those teams is 2 points. A loss subtracts a point. So after, what, Friday, Saturday, Sunday, Monday, Tuesday, after 5 days of this event, we have a tie at first. Right now, Jen and Preston tied for the lead at 3 points apiece. I'm sitting back at 2 points. So I'm only 1 point back, but Jen and Preston tied for the lead right now.
1: Things get updated. I love that.
0: Uh-huh. And then in terms of who's got teams left, I had North Carolina and Alabama, so Alabama's eliminated. My hopes now rest on North Carolina winning this thing. Jen had Texas and West Virginia. Texas eliminated yesterday, so Jen is banking her hopes on West Virginia. West Virginia and North Carolina play today, so I can regain the lead if North Carolina wins there. So that's a big one in terms of myself and Jen's spots in the standings. And then Preston had Georgia and Troy, and Troy was eliminated yesterday. So Preston is banking his hopes on Georgia. So the three of us have one team remaining. So I'm still holding on to North Carolina. Jen's holding on to West Virginia. Preston holding on to Troy. And it is an incredibly tight competition. The way we designed it, Jen Jensen.
1: That's exactly the way we designed it.
0: We want it to be interesting, and it's going to get interesting. Today in the College World Series, there's that aforementioned North Carolina and West Virginia game. That one's at 2 o'clock, and it is double elimination round. And because North Carolina is 2-0 in this thing, West Virginia will have to beat North Carolina twice in order to advance to the final series. Georgia and Oklahoma at 7. Oklahoma, the one team remaining that none of us picked. They played Georgia at 7 o'clock. Georgia's going to have to beat Oklahoma twice because Oklahoma beat Georgia earlier in this event. So that is Preston versus nobody, and then myself versus Jen. This thing can get really interesting today, depending on the outcome of these games.
1: I was going to say, and so we have that excitement, and then we'll talk tomorrow about the excitement of our NASCAR, our Corley Pool Solutions Checkered Flag Challenge, how tight that is.
0: Mm-hmm.
1: Love it.
0: Yeah, just an update on that one. We have a three-way tie for first.
1: It's the three of us.
0: And it's the three of us. It's the three of us that are actually on this show. Tied at 80 points. Has that ever happened? Where this late in the season, there's a three-way tie for first?
1: I don't think so.
0: Where we're getting close to July, and it's that close. And the difference between first place and fifth place is a three-point difference.
1: Three-point difference. I know. I love it.
0: It's getting good.
1: Cool. But Reggie is in last. And while I was always supportive of Reggie, he's won enough that, you know, now somebody else has to win. So I'm counting in. There's four of us who have the opportunity to do this.
0: Reggie has become the Kansas City Chiefs, right? Everybody's cheering for him to get that first one.
1: Yep.
0: It's fun. We're pulling for you. He gets it. Then they start winning all the time.
1: Yep. He's the Denny Hamlin.
0: He is, right? He's the Denny Hamlin. Now you become a villain.
1: Yeah.
0: You win enough, you become a villain.
1: Yep.
0: So Denny Hamlin, Kansas City Chiefs, Reggie Anderson, all the same.
1: All the same. Yep.
0: Except I don't know if there have been any Taylor Swift sightings over at WLTX.
1: Not that I'm aware of.
0: We'll have to look into that.
1: Yeah.
0: We'll have to investigate.
1: Because won't that bring everything full circle and together?
0: Then we can really villainize.
1: Oh, man.
0: Reggie's reign of terror in the Corley Pool Solutions Checkered Flag Challenge.
1: Reign of terror. Love it.
0: Going to have to really make sure I'm ready for that tomorrow because it's tight now. I'm in contention. I got something to play for.
1: Yeah.
0: I can't sandbag anymore.
1: Nope.
0: Plan.
1: Got to know what you're doing.
0: Plan's coming together.
1: And who is Preston going to pick? Because I'm pretty sure his little birdie is none other than Tyler Head, who feeds him helpful information as far as who he picks. So Tyler's out this week, so he might have to pick on his own.
0: Just saying. This is where the plot thickens, right? This is where we get to the point of the show.
1: Dun, dun, dun.
0: Where things get a little more interesting.
1: I know. We have so much fun with our silly contests.
0: We do. That's one of my favorite parts of the show.
1: Yep.
0: The silly contests we do. A lot of silly contests in the regular season of a college basketball season. The women's basketball slate, not fully set because we don't have dates for a lot of these yet, but we do have SEC opponents, right? So based off of the alternating opponents, we do know, and this is from Chris Wellbaum's story on Gamecock Central, that the home opponents will be Alabama, Arkansas, Auburn, Florida, Kentucky, LSU, and Texas A&M, which means Mylesia Fulwiley will be making her return to Colonial Life Arena this year. Don't know the specific date, but we do know that LSU will be playing at South Carolina this year. So there will be a return.
1: I wish her well.
0: Absolutely. It'll be nice to see her play in person again.
1: Yes, absolutely. Because I always thought she was kind of a fun player to watch.
0: Always will be.
1: Mm-hmm.
0: I think the whole idea of her putting it together in terms of turning the ball over a little less, shooting a little bit better from the field, being a more effective basketball player will always be a question. But one thing will never be a question with her is it's fun to watch her play ball.
1: Mm-hmm.
0: I agree. That will always be there.
1: Just hate that she has to don those colors.
0: I know. Especially, that's really the biggest rivalry, I guess, South Carolina has with LSU is in that sport.
1: Yeah. I think so.
0: They have that's a little fair. Bit of it everywhere, I feel like, but I think organically that's probably where it's the most vitriolic. Mm-hmm. I don't know if that's a word, made it up. But the road opponents this year, Georgia, Mississippi State, Missouri, Ole Miss, Tennessee, Texas, and Vanderbilt. Now, we also have a few games that we do know are set in stone. So these are all in addition to what we have already in the non-con and some of the notable games. November 2nd, South Carolina will take on Maryland in Paris. And the last time you started your season in Paris, you played Notre Dame, you beat them like a drum, and then you beat everybody else on your schedule for the rest of the year and everybody else in the NCAA tournament, and you have your school's only undefeated national championship season. Good omen.
1: Wow. That's a solid list right there. You're right.
0: And that's how they're going to start the season this year, so I don't know, with a loaded roster.
1: Mm-hmm.
0: Just putting out the history, you can take with it what you will. November 15th, they're playing Southern Cal in Greenville. They'll be at Bon Secours Wellness Arena. That'll be a fun event. They played in Los Angeles last season.
1: Okay.
0: November 24th, we get a revisit of the UConn series in Uncasville, Connecticut.
1: Oh, sure.
0: Can't say I've ever been familiar with that town.
1: No.
0: Never seen it before. And then December 3rd, you'll be playing at Cameron Indoor Stadium at Duke. So you already have a pretty loaded non-conference slate. And now you're knowing who your conference opponents are going to be and where you're going to play them. All we need to find out now is what dates will you play them? So we'll get a little bit more of that throughout the course of the offseason.
1: It's fun to see the schedule starting to, you know, come together. Get a sense of what it's going to look like, the ups, the downs, but, you know, Dawn will have her team ready.
0: And it'll be one of those things, it'll be back of mind during football season. The season will tip off again until November 2nd. But I'm going to tell you right now, be excited because they're going to be the preseason number one team. And I think the easiest favorite to win the national title.
1: It'll be nice to see them back in that spot, too. Instead of being preseason, like second or third.
0: Uh-huh.
1: It's just kind of fun to see him back on top.
0: The rightful spot.
1: Absolutely.
0: In the sport. Mm-hmm. That's the early game morning meeting. But coming up next, it's time to give out some Denny Green awards. We'll tell you exactly who we thought they were in the world of sports. Next.
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21: 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Now, when it comes to the science, we looked into this, and I gotta say, there's not a lot of strong evidence that magnesium supplements will actually help you sleep. 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And maybe it's those things then that help you get some better sleep. I'm Dr. Sanjay Gupta, helping you live a better life.
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4: You ever wake up in the middle of the night or maybe first thing in the morning and notice drool on your pillow? Unless you're sleeping next to someone who hasn't already seen all your good, bad, and ugly, it's probably not that big a deal and not anything to worry about unless it's something that just started happening recently. When people drool at night, it's often because of a stuffy nose, acid reflux, or being a mouth breather. People who sleep on their stomach or side are more likely to drool than someone who sleeps on their back. But in some cases, drooling at night can be a warning sign of something more serious, like dental issues, sleep apnea, or even early symptoms of Parkinson's disease. If you're at all concerned about this, the best place to start is with an ENT doctor, an ears, nose, and throat doctor. They can recommend a sleep study to possibly get some answers. I'm Dr. Sanjay Gupta, helping you live a better life.
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10: The Early Game third and long hour starts. Right now, I'm Elijah Campbell. He is Nick Harvey from WIS. Jen Jensen, also in the house, as well as our man Thomas in the video production room here at Studio 803. And all week long, we've been talking about Kevin Schnall becoming the head coach at South Carolina, coming over from Coastal Carolina. But maybe one under-talked about aspect of this, too, is whether or not him coming from Coastal makes us want to revive an in-season series between the Gamecocks and the Chanticleers. And it looks like

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11: You ever wake up in the middle of the night or maybe first thing in the morning and notice drool on your pillow? Unless you're sleeping next to someone who hasn't already seen all your good, bad, and ugly, it's probably not that big a deal and not anything to worry about unless it's something that just started happening recently. When people drool at night, it's often because of a stuffy nose, acid reflux, or being a mouth breather. People who sleep on their stomach or side are more likely to drool than someone who sleeps on their back. But in some cases, drooling at night can be a warning sign of something more serious, like dental issues, sleep apnea, or even early symptoms of Parkinson's disease. If you're at all concerned about this, the best place to start is with an ENT doctor, an ears, nose, and throat doctor. They can recommend a sleep study to possibly get some answers. I'm Dr. Sanjay Gupta, helping you live a better life.
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0: 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Terry Ford. Jack Velshi rolling into studio. I'm plugging my head. All right, I'm here, Jack Velshi.
1: Y'all good there?
0: We're good. We got the headset plugged in. I can hear you. You can hear me.
1: Yes.
0: You're not on StreamYard. 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

0: obviously comes to a huge point at SEC Media Days in Tampa. We'll be there. Jack will be there. We'll just sit there. A lot of free food.
1: You're going to be there?
0: SEC football.
1: Like, who all is going from 107.5?
0: All right, so far, and again, it's fluid, but I believe it'll be Elijah, Tyler, and myself.
1: Nice.
0: Possibly Gunner. We don't know for sure, but it'll be Elijah, because we want to kind of have the whole day.
1: You guys going to be out there all 4 days or just...
0: No, yeah, man, we do all four days.
1: Yeah, I know you guys did it last year. I wasn't sure. Yeah,
0: every year we probably do all 4 days.
1: Nice.
0: We're all going to pile in an Airbnb somewhere near the Everglades. So, yeah, we'll be there. You'll be there. You going all four or just South Carolina?
1: Nah. Typically, I'm just there. I'll get in there that Monday, drive up there. It's a long drive to Tampa, man. And then
0: 8 hours.
1: Yeah,
0: I already checked it out, man. 8 hour run to Tampa.
1: Yeah, I'll be there on Tuesday, and then I'm heading back Wednesday.
0: Well, you know, I mean, look, you know, Tyler will be staying solo. Maybe you can bunk with Tyler, and you can hang with us all 4 days.
1: We'll see.
0: Hey, I'm sure Tyler will be open to you, like, taking the couch.
1: Oh, yeah. Hey, the floor is also always an option.
0: I know we talked about the floor yesterday.
1: Yeah.
0: I mean, you know what, really quick, and then we'll get these SEC win projection totals from 1-3. Think about the younger version of you and the places you slept.

0: 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He's got socks. 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Treat your dad to a $5,000 basement barbecue or backyard upgrade. 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

0: How long you think I can just listen to this song before Terry would be like, dude, start talking.
1: You need to start the show now.
0: This is a fantastic opening song. Like, banger. I really feel like you just have to listen to it, man. But Terry is it not still going, Terry? Let me get a little bit more. No, it's gone. It's gone.
2: It's not the whole song.
0: It's not the whole song. Oh my goodness. Such a good song. Do you remember when they used to play this pregame at Willie B? Now they actually brought it back, but it's just a little snippet of it in that just stretch of like 10 songs they've mixed together. I think before Sandstorm hits, before the first kickoff.
1: Yeah.
0: But they used to play this like literally right before kickoff.
1: Yeah. Oh, that was great. I love that.
3: It gets me ready for football.
0: Great football song.
3: 80 days away.
0: 80 days away. And Chris, Chris has a big grin on his face because he knows that I'm not going to get the 80 days away question. Man, I was even trying to think of guys who wear 80.
1: Mm-hmm.
0: Struggling a little bit. Like, am I just missing somebody obvious? Who am I missing?
3: I wouldn't say like super obvious. So this is actually one of those numbers where you're like, man.
0: Oh, there we go.
3: Yeah.
0: Thank you.
3: We'll just run it in the background for the whole show.
2: Whole show, guys.
3: Whole show. So your number 80 trivia. It's another one of those numbers that not a lot of guys have worn in history.
0: Well, when Kevin's countdown has the black and white picture.
3: Yeah, yeah.
0: Shout
3: out Fred Ziegler.
0: Yeah, then that's a sign.
3: I did not throw you a Fred Ziegler question.
0: Good.
3: Good. Yeah, I'm sure you're happy about that. So you can't name a number 80?
0: I mean,
3: just give me one.
0: Nothing comes to mind.
3: No, I had to do research, too.
0: Am I missing somebody obvious?
3: I wouldn't say super obvious, but you're going to be like, oh, yeah, I forgot about that guy. So your question today is on one KJ Brent. You remember our guy, KJ?
0: Yeah, I didn't remember he was 80.
3: He's Ember 80.
0: Are you sure?
3: Yeah.
0: I mean, I'm sure you did your research. So
3: well, now you have me looking.

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3: You know, you go to the sound of the gun, bam, you're gone.
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0: losing her mind on some kind of video that she posted about Flaje Johnson winning in real life. Nick Harbor's winning in real life. He is just an exceptional young man and someone that I think you can just be super proud of that he represents the University of South Carolina. But as far as a football player goes, he has made strides. I am not questioning that. But why can't we say the same thing about Kendall Briles and that, about Jaden Sellers and that Kendall Briles is about to unlock Jaden Sellers? Don't discount the brother to brother connection too. Not that what is it? Is brother to brother? Is that nepotism too? Is that also nepotism? Is nepotism just? I need to look up the definition. But I keep an eye on Jaden Sellers. I think there are a lot of positive things about South Carolina football. 4-8 takes all the shine off of it, right? We would all agree with that. 4-8 dulls any shine that South Carolina football had. Last year at this time, it was just ice cream and ponies and it was beautiful. It was awesome. Every day was just a parade. Here comes South Carolina. College football playoff media darling. Potential college football playoff team. Dark horse to win the SEC. Everything's there. Lenore Sellers, Heisman winner. A lot of publicity. 4-8 will dull that. But if you dig in, what is built down there is looks great. Now, they got to win. They got to win, right? You got to go produce the results on the field, and that's what we're going to get here coming up. But if you take, for example, what Mike Furry has built with the wide receiver room, and they got to step up. They got to prove it. There's some production there. We're talking about Nick Harbor. We're talking about Jaden Sellers. You know, they got Mazio Bennett. At least we forget about Mazio Bennett. He's on the side of a milk carton right now somewhere. But remember, a year ago, freshman season, he was a standout. We thought it was his time to stand out. Now, has he put in the work? Did he rest on his laurels? Did he read newspaper clippings after his freshman year and thought he had arrived? Maybe. South Carolina has some wide receivers. You know, you lost Vandrevious Jacobs, and that hurt. That stung. Let's not sell that one short. That hurt. Jacobs would have been a monster, I think, in this offense. But you've got Donovan Murph, who I really like. And Donovan Murph very well could step up and be a big-time wide receiver. That wouldn't shock me at all. He's got all the makings of being a big-time wide receiver. Sellers, I think, is a different, dynamic, shifty wide receiver. Harbor's obviously the big, physical, extremely fast guy. They've got some dudes there. It's dulled by 4-8. It's dulled by a quarterback last year who couldn't have stood in the middle of the Atlantic Ocean and hit water at times. But there's some dudes there. I'll ride at this point. I think, and again, I'm with you. I think Harbor has a good year. I'm interested to see if we get more Nick Harbor like Texas A&M, where he catches kind of an in route. Turns, outraces three or four guys to the end zone. Hopefully doesn't get bumped by a police officer. But, yeah, I watch out for Jaden Sellers. And then who or what is a Nitro Tuggle? This was a big pickup in the portal. Good-sized dude, 6'1", about 200 pounds. obviously was good enough to earn a Georgia offer. That means something to me. Last time I was checking, Georgia ain't taking bums. Didn't work out there. Ended up at Purdue. But was good enough to have that. You got a Nitro Tuggle running around out there. I mean, I think Bill Gunner thinks, Bill Gunner's in a great mood. Bill Gunner thinks the running back room and the wide receiver room are in good shape. Stan Drayton and Mike Furry, Bill Gunner thinks, are really good coaches. Maybe two of the best position coaches South Carolina's had in those spots in a very, very, very long time. Very long time. Since Jay Graham. And give him credit. I know for a lot of different reasons we don't like him, but Steve Spurrier Jr. Steve Spurrier Jr. was one heck of an offense, of a wide receiver coach. We don't give him the credit he deserves sometimes for the work he put in. We look at the nepotism and we look at maybe the laziness on the recruiting trail and other things. But he was a good wide receiver coach. But it's fair to say Mike Furry and Stan Drayton are the best two positional coaches at those particular spots that South Carolina has had in a very long time. And I think those rooms are built that way. And I think once Stan Drayton has a little more time to get his self established, to get his feet wet, you sell the situation, obviously, with Trey Segura, who now is committed to LSU from Burns, and they'll continue to recruit him. And I really honestly think they end up flipping him. I really do. I think that the visit to LSU is an impressive place. I love LSU. I've been to two games there. And it's neat. It's almost kind of mystic, if you will. Like, they've got those like oak trees and the stadium's old, and it's a very unique, if you've never been, it's a very unique Baton Rouge, very unique place. Let's be honest, Lane Kiffin's a snake oil seller. I mean, it's hard not to fall for him. It's hard not to get caught up in the words of fake preacher Lane Kiffin. It's hard. But I think given time and seeing the distance and everything, and if South Carolina can win games and if Sam Drayton can continue to build with Trey Segura and Kendall Briles can show an offense, I think they flip Trey Segura. But I think you feel great about the running back room and you feel great about the wide receiver room. And so I'll go with Jaden Sellers. And then you got guys behind Sellers. All those guys I just mentioned, Murph and Bennett and Harbor and Tuggle. And then you got some guys that are just wildly interested. Quell Patterson. He's young. He's got to fight his way through the depth chart. But, I mean, shifty, fast, ultra-athletic. There's dudes there. There's dudes. The quarterback's got to be able to hit him. The offense has got to give him a chance, and that's what we're talking about. Running back, I'm hoping Matt Fuller's the guy. I hope Matt Fuller is a competent running back. I hope he's got wiggle and power and burst. I haven't really seen it. Now, y'all are right. We're right. It's hard to judge. When you have five traffic cones out there that really don't move left, right, or get in the way all that much, it's hard to really figure out how great a running back can be. Marcus Lattimore and Mike Davis both had to make a lot of guys miss in the backfield. Typically, that's the way it is for a running back now. You got to make one dude miss. One dude miss, and then you try and break it off to the races. 7, 8, 10, 12, 18 yards. But I think South Carolina's got a very good punch with Christian Clark and Matthew Fuller. I'm going to go with Clark. I'm going to, you know, part of my job here is just to create discussion. But I agree. I appreciate y'all weighing in on some of these topics. Again, let me finish that, Zach. Saying Fuller does have the vision. We'll see a good 1-2 punch with Fuller and Clark. He said, as far as wide receiver goes, again, Harbor will continue to develop, and I believe Briles is about to unlock everything he's been working on, and it'll be a 1,000-yard receiver. I don't know about 1,000 yards just because, again, I think it's likely that the ball gets spread around a lot. Earlier, I got a text message. Bill, haven't heard much about the tight end group. I do think you worry a little bit about the tight end group. Brady Hunt is back for his 13th year of college football. Pretty cool there. Mike Tyler is the next guy that they're pretty excited about. Local kid, Hammond. Actually chose South Carolina over LSU. Stayed home. Could have gone to Baton Rouge. Could have gone to that magical place that's Baton Rouge, but he chose to stay home. I don't know if I always buy into the weights on the the Gamecocks online roster, but Mike Tyler now listed at 6'4", 245. So you got something there. We'll see again. It feels like that this team is going to be a lot less reliant on the tight end than it is on the wide receiver, because you got Tyler, you got Hunt, and then you got Maurice Brown second. And then you got the freshman, Caden Ramsey, who isn't really, I don't think, is ready. Too small, 6'5", 220. Just got to add weight to him. 803-404-6100. We'll continue to roll along. It's the Halftime Show.
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3: Since that win at Clemson by the Gamecocks, things haven't gone well. 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
4: 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A 79-62 win for the Gamecocks. 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The students come rushing onto the court, and South Carolina celebrates the victory.
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11: If you're caring for an aging parent, you may feel quite often that you're alone in what you're doing. But you're not. Not by a long shot. According to a new report by the Pew Research Center, 10% of U.S. adults are caring for a parent over age 65. Millions more are caring for a spouse or partner 65 or older. Beyond the sheer numbers, this report, perhaps unsurprisingly, found a major difference in caregiver well-being between men and women. One psychologist we spoke to suggested thinking 5 years in the future and imagining where you are right now. Will you be glad you took something on, or regretful that you didn't? You also need to cut yourself some slack, he said, especially women. Don't try to shoulder all of the burden by yourself. You might need to ask for help before you burn out. You'll be so glad you did. I'm Dr. Sanjay Gupta, helping you live a better life.
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0: You get nowhere else. And Tony in and let us down. Just let us down. Stood us up. I now know how Morgan Wallen feels when he goes to do his walkout and he doesn't have somebody to do it with him. That's sad. That's hurtful. Oh, well. We'll keep going on. We'll see. Tony still might catch up with it. I am interested in World Cup. Have you gotten into it at all? Just checking it out? Do you? I get it. Soccer is a diverse of sport in this country. The hate that some of y'all have for soccer is hilarious. Like, just the absolute disdain for soccer is beyond. And you know, you run into those people and you're like, soccer. How about, did you see, you know, someone said, did you see Messi at a right? Oh, that's not a sport. Oh, who watches that? I'm not as into it as I was. It helped when my son was playing the travel club soccer and we were all into it. I'm not as into it. I didn't get into the Premier League quite as much as I did, as I normally did this year. But it's a fun sport. That's why I will admit, y'all know because you've been listening, if you've been listening the last few months, and if you're just tuning in today, welcome to the Halftime Show. My name's Bill Gunner. But when you watch hockey and you see the fast-paced side of hockey and the up and down and the physical and the just everything about hockey, and then you flip over and you watch soccer, like literally you go from the NHL playoffs and the Stanley Cup to watching the World Cup, which is a great event. I love the World Cup. I love the World Cup, and I've gotten into it a little bit, watching here and there. But then when you flip over and you go from hockey, which, again, typically low scoring, not always like, you know, completely low score, but low scoring, lower, if you will. And you see just the fun and the intensity, and then you go to soccer, and you're like, ooh, oh, it's not the same at all. It's slow. But I've gotten into it a little bit, and we were going to talk a little bit today because some interesting storylines developing. USA, with their huge 4-1 victory last Friday night, they get set to take on Australia tomorrow. I believe at 3. So good luck. Good luck with Jay Phillips' show. Terry Ford's going to carry that tomorrow. You'll get live updates throughout the show from Jay on what's happening with USA. And I think it's 3. I think it's 3 o'clock tomorrow. I think it's 3. So anyway, but we'll see. Maybe, who knows? Maybe Tony will make time for us. If not, that's okay. We got plenty of other stuff to discuss and talk about. Coming up at 2:15 today, Kyle Thompson will join us. We'll talk U.S. Open. I'm thrilled about this U.S. Open. Like, I'm just so excited to see the challenge, to see these professional golfers. And golf's another sport that I really get into, not just for the Sunday afternoon nap. Delicious, of course. Everybody loves a good Sunday afternoon nap. The beginning of a NASCAR race and a golf tournament are all the same for taking a great nap on Sunday afternoon. But I'm really, really excited for the U.S. Open in Shinnecock to test these players and to see what this looks like tomorrow morning. And you got some really good golfers going off early in the morning. So by the time I get around to doing this show, we'll be able to kind of register some of the scores and see what guys are actually performing and how they're doing. But you look at the fescue, you look at the rough that they've got there. And it was really interesting this afternoon because it's about a step off of the fairway where the rough just becomes absolutely insane. And given that, you know, should there be leeway for hitting a mildly erratic drive and not complete punishment? Whereas you can act like one of us golfers, I'm including all of y'all out there, even you pretty good ones, where you can slice it 80 yards to the right where the fans stand and they've trampled down on the grass and all of a sudden your lie's a lot better. We'll see. We'll see what the winning score is. Should be around par on Sunday afternoon. And I would actually take a random name, you know, I'm not picking on Gary Woodland, but he won a U.S. Open a few years ago. And at that point, he was still a random name. Graham McDowell way back when was kind of a random name at that point in time. J.J. Spawn last year, kind of a random name out of nowhere. The U.S. Open tends to have these guys that kind of come out of nowhere and win a tournament. And you're like, whom? And we never hear from them again. You know, Lucas Glover. I'm not picking on Lucas Glover. We know Lucas Glover because he's a Clemson guy, an in-state guy. Good for Lucas, but he won a U.S. Open. So it did feel like recently we went on a run of the big names, the Rahms, the Johnsons, the Jordan Spieth won one. Brooks, it's crazy to me that back in 2018, it's crazy to me 2018 was almost a decade ago, it was 8 years ago, and that was when Brooks Koepka won at Shinnecock. So I'm excited, though. I think this is going to be a fantastic tournament. Golf is in – the PGA and golf is in such an interesting place. And if you are a casual fan, like if you're teetering on the fence of golf, this is where golf really the PGA has got to be very careful here. They can adjust everything a little bit to draw some extra viewers. And I think it was yesterday, it might have been Monday, that Rory McIlroy had a comment that I thought was really interesting where he said, you didn't realize how great the tour was until LIV came along and LIV forced them to make changes. And now they're looking back at all the changes and they're looking at the new schedule and the new plans and the tier ones and the tier twos. And we're going to do this, and we're going to do that. And now golfers are like, the travel, there's a lot of travel. I mean, they're really, truthfully, you think about it and you look at it, and yeah, they're millionaires. What was it? Was it last weekend, I believe, that JT Poston won? I believe it was last Sunday, I think. And, you know, JT Poston's kind of a journeyman, picks up, I think it was his fourth victory in his career. And they're like, oh, this is so big for his career, winning the Memorial. And I was like, oh, man, I bet that payday is going to be nice for him. It's going to change his life a little bit. It was $1.8 million or something in that ballpark. And I'm looking up JT Poston, and JT Poston's career earnings are $23 million. $23 million over like 10 years. So he's averaging $2 million a year. I'm like, my man's averaging $2 million. He's good. I mean, unless every tournament he's going to, he's staying at the best Ritz-Carlton and ordering the absolute best lobster dinners. If he's had any kind of financial smarts, $2 million a year, he's getting by. He's okay. Wife isn't calling up being like, honey, we're out of baby food or whatever. I think they got like a little kid. He made $2 million a year. He's made 23, I think it was going into last week, before the win at Memorial, JT Poston made like $23.1 million career earnings. That's life-changing money. I was kind of laughing. So, I mean, the golfers make good money, but the travel is ridiculous. But I'm really excited about the tournament. When we come back, some basketball news. South Carolina, I guess they've got a second commitment. Whatever it is, it's finally announced. I'll tell you all about it. 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
4: 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And that's it. 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

0: 135. On a Wednesday, by the way, I got my days mixed up. Thank you to Brad for texting in. James for texting in. USA Australia is Friday. Today would be Wednesday, wouldn't it? I got to admit to y'all, last night I was leaving somewhere and I was with a couple of friends and we were watching the College World Series and I was leaving and I was like, all right, you know, we getting together. I'll meet y'all after the radio show to watch the golf. And two of them looked at me and was like, oh, they're starting a tournament tomorrow? I was like, yeah, it's a Thursday. It was Tuesday yesterday, which meant today's Wednesday. That's how the week's going. I have no clue what day it is. I'm going to probably show up here at noon on Saturday and then be surprised to learn it's Saturday. But yeah, today is Wednesday. Therefore, USA Australia don't play tomorrow. They play Friday at 3 o'clock. So prep accordingly. Friday will be a lot of fun. You got the US Open going on. USA and Australia will be going on. I don't know if at that time there'll be a College World Series game going on Friday, but today is Wednesday, June the 17th. Therefore, USA and Australia play on Friday. 803-404-6200. Speaking of, real quick, for those of you that are deeply invested but your boss doesn't allow a TV, Portugal up 1-0 in that match right now in the World Cup. Busy day, by the way, in the World Cup. Portugal and Congo, the Dominican Republic right now. Cristiano Ronaldo, I believe, playing for Portugal. I didn't even think to look and see if he's still. Yeah, there he is. He's running around out there. He's old, too. England and Croatia at 4 o'clock today. Ghana and Panama at 7. And Uzbekistan and Colombia tonight at 10 o'clock for those of you that are staying up late. 803-404-6100. So we've known, I say South Carolina got a commitment. I don't know if that's the fair way to word it. But men's basketball. We knew that there was going to be a second international player coming down the pipe. We learned of Juan Fernandez, I guess about a week ago, maybe a week and a half ago. And with Juan Fernandez, 23-year-old Argentine who has been playing in the Spanish Pro Leagues, comes over and I've watched his highlights. I'm impressed, like really impressed. Like I'm back into Carolina basketball. Let's go. I want to see what we got here. I really, really want to see this. So we knew he was coming, and we knew that there was a second foreign player that was going to be announced. Well, it has been announced now, and it is Hugo Chavez. Is it Hugo Chavez? I just clicked off of his name here. And now that's exactly how you're supposed to do it. You're supposed to be nice and ready to go, and then you're not. But yeah, Hugo Lopez. I'm sorry, Hugo Chavez might have been a dictator. My college life might have just kicked back in on one of the classes I took. Anyway, Hugo Lopez has now, I guess, officially been announced as a South Carolina signee, a University of South Carolina. I am digging as we speak to get more information on Hugo Lopez. 6'9", 210, 23 years old. Now, let me be clear about something here. And y'all know this because I've said it. I love college basketball. Like, love it. Growing up in the 90s, I've got VHS tape after VHS tape of games. And I don't mean like South Carolina games. I'm talking like UConn, Syracuse. I'm talking like Michigan, Michigan State. Kentucky, you know, Florida back in the day. I would VHS tape games. I would figure out how to use Oh boy, I can't believe it. This is age. Dave, what do you call that you use a VHS for?
1: VHS?
0: Yeah, that you put the tape in? What do we call
1: it? Tape recorder.
0: Is it a tape recorder? Yeah. What do we call those things that you put the old VHS in and you watch, you know, like you used to watch a movie? Like, you know, is that what it's called?
1: I think. Hard to remember now. It's been years, right?
0: I'm serious. All of a sudden, I just realized I don't remember what we call the things that you put the tapes in. I feel like there's an actual name that I'm skipping. I feel like there's a legitimate like name we call. But anyway, point being is I had boxes of random basketball games because I loved college basketball, and that carried over into the 2000s when I was in college, and just it carried over into a career, if you will, of scouting basketball, scouting high school basketball, and getting to know guys like Joel Embiid and Anthony Davis and John Wall, and interviewing them and talking to them and having to call them up on the phone and be like, you know, where are you committing? What are you doing? What T-shirt did you wear today to college?
1: VCR.
0: VCR. Thank you. A VCR. A freaking VCR. What does that mean in life when I can't remember what a VCR means? VCR. How many of y'all still have a VCR laying around somewhere in the attic? VCR. What does VCR stand for?
1: Video cassette recorder.
0: Okay, there you go. VCR. Yeah, anyway. All right, so I had a VCR in my room, and I figured out how to time it, you know, to put the timer in so that it would record a basketball game if I wasn't home that afternoon or that night or whatever, so forth and so on. But anyway, point being is I love college basketball. I love it. I love it. I love everything about it. I hate that I'm not as invested in the recruiting as I used to be. I used to love going to the gyms and watching the younger kids and just seeing development. I loved coaching it. I love coaching basketball just for development. Well, anyway, point being is now we look at college basketball and it's changed. It's evolved. Like everything else in life, nothing stays the same. It gets better or it gets worse. Now, the product of college basketball, much like to me, the product of college football, is it at an all-time high. An absolute all-time high. But where we're going with college basketball, I don't like. And I'm not yelling at Lamont Paris. You got to do what you got to do, A, to save your job, B, to stay up with the Joneses. But that's now two 23-year-olds that South Carolina's brought in. Now, good for them. They're looking around. They're observing the landscape, and they're going, this is what we got to do. And that's exactly that's what you're supposed to do. But Lopez comes in, 6'9", 210, 23-year-old. Says soon to turn 23-year-old. I'm looking at this. Soon to turn 23-year-old. Represented Spain in the FIBA Under-19 World Cup and Under-20 Euro game. I don't have a scouting report for him right now. I'm scouring the internet looking for anything. I've got highlights here that I'm going to watch during the break in a game, but skilled. I'm watching him now as I'm talking to y'all. Skilled big man, handles the ball well. Actually, handles the ball really well. Passes, a decent little passer here. I'm intrigued by South Carolina basketball, folks. Like, I am wildly intrigued to see what they have got here. You want another hot? I'm just on a hot take tear today, or a random hot take tear. Didn't mean to come in like this. I don't know if I drank too much coffee. I don't know if I should have stopped it at 11 a.m. I'm watching this film right now of Hugo Lopez, and I've seen the film of Juan Fernandez, and I like Corey Mincy at the guard. I like Corey Mincy. I think Davion Hanna is an incredible upside player. Alexis Balakas, I'm really intrigued by him. He's a different kind of player. He's not going to go down. I don't think he's going to go down and bang around with SEC power forwards, but he's going to be a finesse power forward who can stop out and knock down to three. This team has potential. Like, I'm really intrigued by this basketball team that Lamont Paris has put together. I'm actually pretty excited all of a sudden about this basketball team. We'll come back and we'll finish up our thoughts on this. 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
4: 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Making a historic sixth tournament appearance, Lionel Messi scored his first ever World Cup hat trick. The treble took his tally to 16 goals, tying the all-time tournament scoring record. I'm Addie Bates.
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0: Cole Langston.
1: Well, you had to put him in a helmet and pads.
0: Well helmet and pads, and plus the frustration of playing for the Bengals and the Lions and the Cardinals. He just wants to beat the hell out of somebody. I don't blame him.
1: He got paid.
0: He did get paid.
1: he got paid. Anyway, well, it's great to see him, and it's been a while since we've seen him, so we'll talk to him in just a few. But right now, let's talk to our good friend Hale McGranahan on the beat with Gamecock 24/7. He and John Whittle continue to do a fantastic job. And while I'd love to talk with Hale about Fish's summer tour, we'll instead...
0: That makes one of us.
1: Well, that's the only one that counts. I mean, we'll talk Gamecock Cruton and some other things going on. How are you, sir? Happy summertime.
2: Yes, doing all right. Appreciate you guys having me back on with y'all.
1: We've been talking a little bit of recruiting this week because there's a big weekend coming up, and obviously camps, and you got the future prospects in town. And it's been a rougher go than normal, even in some tough years. You know, the Gamecocks typically, as you well know, because you cover it so closely, you know, you're top 20, top 25, middle of the pack in the SEC. That's not happening right now because there's just a lot of unrest and uncertainty, Hale, around the program's future. How much do you think that is impacting? Is that the only big impact? What else might be working against Carolina in terms of not having the kind of recruiting season they typically do?
2: Probably hard to quantify, at least for me to do that, but I think the 4-8 season is definitely a factor and one that they're having to deal with. Shane Beamer and those guys over at that football facility, that they like anyone else. If you have a rough season and you're trying to get a recruit moving forward, the people you recruit against are going to make sure they can hold it against you, and that's just part of it. The only way to change the narrative is to go out and win some games in the fall. And unfortunately for those guys, they've still got a couple months before they're going to have a chance to do that. So something they're having to deal with right now, and it's definitely affecting things, and will continue to have an impact as we get closer to the season, and some of these 2027 recruits are making their decisions. But you know what? Winning cures all ills, and recruiting is certainly among them. Obviously, there's the financial aspect of things in recruiting these days, and while that, some guys weigh that pretty heavily, I don't think it's one of those deals where South Carolina's just really affected by that. Like, I think they've got what they need to be competitive and get the guys they want to get, but in a lot of cases, they just haven't been able to, again, because I think more so because of what happened last fall.
0: Hey, Hale, and the good news is all these things are verbals. And like you said, go out there in the fall, win some games, get off to a good start, get some positive momentum, and then it becomes flipping season. From some of the guys they have lost, they've been in the final two on some and have lost out. And even here recently, some guys even locally have, you know, picked other programs. Do you feel like a decent amount of these guys are flippable if South Carolina gets off to a good start?
2: I think there are a few, definitely. Trey Segarra, the running back from Burns, is definitely one, in my opinion. I know they're going to continue to recruit him, and his parents are both Carolina grads. And like I said, he's from Burns, so he's an in-state guy, and he was at most of the home games last season, and I'm sure that if things are going well, or at least I think if things are going well on the field for Carolina in the fall, that they'll have a shot to get their seat back at the table, so to speak. Fred Ards, the defensive end from Orlando, who's committed to Texas A&M, he's been up to Columbia probably five or six times as a recruit, and including that official visit he took about a month ago. So I think they could potentially have a shot at having a seat at the table again with him. Those are the primary two that come to my mind immediately, and there probably could be others. And but yeah, to answer your question, Terry, I think those are the first two who I think of immediately.
1: Hale McGranahan, Gamecock 24/7 with us. Does this, in your opinion, I mean, ask this the right way, I hope, make the staff more aware of following portal guys, potential portal guys during the season as well, Hale, this coming football season, just to make sure that if they don't get some of the high school guys

Post-Game Show alongside Terry Ford. I'm Jay Phillips. We start with the College World Series. Yesterday, Georgia sent Texas home with a 2-0 win last night. That after

0: and one out. So they got five outs to score six runs, and now they got four outs to score six runs out on a ground out to shortstop. So two out, bottom eight, North Carolina leading 12-6. If the Heels do hold on, they play for the national championship. If the Mountaineers come back, they'll do it again tomorrow. Same scenario for Georgia, who takes on Oklahoma tonight. That game at 8 o'clock. Georgia with, a 2-0 win last night over Texas. Oklahoma in the driver's seat, so Georgia will have to win today and tomorrow. Sooners just need to win one of them to play for a title. So there you go. We're down to the baseball version of the Final Four. And in a second here, I think it's going to be the Final Three, but we'll see.
1: We'll see where it goes.
0: Not trying to jinx anybody.
1: No, you wouldn't do that.
0: No.
1: You know, it's interesting how well North Carolina has played since they got the scare early in the tournament. And look, we're going to see an SEC team. I still think Georgia's got a shot.
0: I do too.
1: I mean, they can beat Oklahoma twice.
0: I still like Georgia's chances. I'm predicting it, I might have to back off of that a little bit because you got to win twice, and I know how hard that is. But at the same time, like we said, here locally, in the four times, we mentioned this yesterday, and it's always worth repeating, in the four times that Ray Tanner had South Carolina play for a national championship, in three of them, South Carolina to get to the title game against Texas, just one off then, or the series the other times, did it three times, man. Only against Florida that year did Carolina come out of the winner's bracket. You beat Clemson twice in 2002, you beat Clemson twice in 2010, you beat Arkansas twice in 2012. So, South Carolina alone is, I think, it has all the proof you need that it can be done. By the way, home run for West Virginia, solo shot, 12-7.
1: There we go. Nice job, Jay. You know, the thing about why, especially with Georgia, that I feel better about their chances is how they won last night.
0: Yeah.
1: If they'd have won that game last night 10-8 or 12-2 and they won in Georgia fashion where they just bashed you into the ground, I'll go, yeah, okay, that's fine. But they won a game last night against their M.O. offensively. They got really good pitching, which you and I said the difference in that team is the pitching.
0: Tossing a shutout. Yeah,
1: the way they scraped to get two runs last night, because the kid from Texas, we do had like 10 strikeouts in the first three or four innings. Yeah. Our boy was dealing.
0: Yeah.
1: But.
0: And then the kid that came in was pretty good.
1: By the way, that freshman.
0: Yeah.
1: With the Grizzly Adams beard.
0: The freshman who's 19 and looks 30.
1: He looks 30. He's got more facial hair than you and I have body hair. But anyway, he's one of the best, arguably the best freshman pitcher in the country coming out of the bullpen. And Georgia scraped and scrapped to score a run against him. They scraped and scrapped earlier. You and I, we've both watched enough baseball in our lives. If you're going to win a championship, there's going to come a game or games where you got to do what Georgia did last night.
0: Right.
1: You got to find a way just to grind a couple of runs, and they did, and their pitching stood up. So I feel better about Georgia's what I'm saying moving forward, because they showed us they could win a game where the stakes were at the highest by playing against their M.O. Does that make sense?
0: No, it absolutely does. I mean, I remember how Carolina beat Virginia back in, was that 11, I think, and you had these crazy, or maybe that was... guys, they run together sometimes. But y'all remember that Virginia game where Carolina had that crazy play at home, and it was just, sometimes, you need all of it to go right for you at some point if you're going to win the College World Series. But again, North Carolina just got out of the inning, so 12-7 going to the ninth. They're up, and a win for the Heels gets them to the title series, Georgia versus Oklahoma tonight from Omaha. College football playoff leaders met today in Denver. But we didn't get a whole lot out of it, says Rich Clark, the executive director of the College Football Playoff. Quote, we did have some discussion about 16 teams, but I will say that the majority of the discussion was about 24. I think 16 is, from some of the operational elements, probably have more answers for, because it's a bit closer to 12 and what we're doing now. So that drove the discussion more to 24 because it is so different and there's so many other variables that we have to consider. He said the executives did not put any dates on paper to see how a 24-team playoff might look on a calendar. And he said he didn't actually get into numbers as far as revenue goes. Call on me, Terry.
1: Jay Phillips.
0: What the hell did they talk about? Sorry, but this is a news version. I'm not supposed to be that guy right now. But
1: that's okay.
0: I sometimes can't help myself. It says here, to be serious, it says one of the biggest questions they have is whether revenue from the 24-team playoff, which is what we talked about with Ben Portnoy,

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9: Staying active every day will go a long way towards helping you live a happy, healthy, and pain-free life. 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It reinforces the alignment, stability, and coordinated muscle activation that supports how your body moves, whether you're doing strenuous exercise or simply going about your daily life. 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